the first hour tonight. The Swifties are out. Lots of requests for Tame Impala and Jenny, Lisa and Anita, Olivia Rodrigo, Pink Panthers and Zara Larsson. The Believers are out. Lots of requests for Dominic Fike, too. Nobody had more requests, though, in the first 60 minutes than the Arianators. Ari is back with Hate That I Made You Love Me, and it is the most requested song in North America this hour. Ariana Grande.

Hey, Caroline and Boise, there's your song, Espresso, Sabrina Carpenter. It's Most Requested Live, coast to coast on your radio. 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Madeline is in Oklahoma City and wants I Love It, I Love It, I Love It from Bella Kay.

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There you go, Paisley in Columbia, South Carolina. New music on Most Requested Live. His name is Malcolm Todd. That's Earrings inside the For You mix tonight. You got Romeo and DJ J-Mac. We're going to do it again in 3 minutes, playing the most requested song in North America. Who's getting it for the next hour, man? Still seeing lots of requests for BTS, Taylor Swift, Tame Impala, and Jenny. Lots of requests tonight for Ariana Grande, Lisa and Anita, Olivia Rodrigo, too. Text me now, 855-495-7274. London is in Roanoke, Virginia, and wants Somber in her For You mix.

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3: 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Ariana Grande had last hour, Hate That I Made You Love Me.

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Lots of requests this hour for BTS, as always. Lisa and Anita still getting a bunch of requests. Olivia Rodrigo, Pink Panthers and Zara Larsson, Justin Bieber, Sabrina Carpenter. Nobody had more requests, though, in the past 60 minutes than the Swifties. Taylor Swift, back on top. I knew it. I knew you. The most requested song in North America.

0: 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Played it for Sophia in New Haven, Connecticut. Thank you for the love on Instagram, at Most Requested Live in the DMs. On the website right now, Akon is there answering your questions. He's doing Ask Anything, MostRequestedLive.com. It sounds like this.
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21: Next is from Mia from Eagle Grove, Iowa. How did ringtone come together? 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Like, even when I go to sleep, I would hear that ringtone. And naturally, as a songwriter, I start creating melodies around that ringtone. And then before you know it, I said, let me put some words to it and just make a hit record out of it. Then I could actually make it my ringtone. So that way, whenever my phone rings, I can look forward to hearing it ring.
20: 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This is the song he's talking about. His new one. It's called Ringtone. Akon on Most Requested Live.

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0: inside your For You mix tonight. That's Fever Dream for Paisley in Columbia, South Carolina. It's Romeo alongside DJ J Mac. Our number, 855-495-7274. You get your requests or your shout-outs in right now. 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
4: Man, it's been all about the Swifties and the Arianators tonight. Taylor Swift had it last hour. The most requested song in North America was I Knew It, I Knew You. Ariana Grande had it the first hour tonight. Hate That I Made You Love Me. So over the past 60 minutes, we got them all counted up again, though. Thank you for the love on YouTube, TikTok, Instagram, Snapchat, X, and Facebook. In the comments and the DMs, we're at Most Requested Live. We see you where you're posting, too, with the hashtag Most Requested Live. And, of course, all your calls, texts, and voicemails, 855-495-7274. The Army is still out there. Lots of requests for BTS last hour. Tame Impala and Jenny, Lisa and Anita, Olivia Rodrigo, Sabrina Carpenter, Justin Bieber, Dominic Fife. Nobody had more requests in the past 60 minutes than Ariana Grande. She's back on top. For the second time tonight, Ari's got it. Hate That I Made You Love Me is the most requested song in North America.

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0: 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We go to Ashland, Oregon. What's up, Brianna?
1: Hey, guys. I'm sorry I'm whispering because I'm at work and I'm not supposed to be on the phone, but you guys would completely make my day if you could play some Bruno Mars, please.
0: 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The new one's on now. Let's do Risk It All.
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Your For You mix continues. There's Stateside, Pink Panthers, and Zara Larsson. Hi, Alice in Roseburg, Oregon, and Vivian in Lynchburg, Virginia. There's your song. You got Romeo here, 855-495-7274. Still taking your request for the most requested song in North America. We're going to give it to you in exactly 11 minutes. Who's getting it for the last hour tonight? Taylor Swift, BTS, Lisa, and Anita. Keep your

0: 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Hi, Charlotte, Monterey, California, and Leah in Birmingham, Alabama. There's your song, American Girls. It's Romeo here with J-Mac at 855-495-7274. Let's go to Harper in Redding, California. What do you got?
1: I am so obsessed with the new Olivia Rodrigo stuff. 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
0: You got it. J-Mac's got Drop Dead next in the For You Mix, O-Rod, Olivia Rodrigo, on Most Requested Live.

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2: 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The most requested song from coast to coast over the past 60 minutes. 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I see you in the comments, in the DMs, on YouTube, TikTok, Instagram, Snapchat, X, and Facebook. We're at Most Requested Live. And of course, everywhere you've been posted with the hashtag Most Requested Live. We see those too. We count them up. Ari had it last hour. Hate That I Made You Love Me. It's actually been most requested twice tonight. Taylor Swift was most requested once. Still getting lots of requests for BTS. Lots of requests for Olivia Rodrigo, Sabrina Carpenter, Pink Panthers, and Zara Larsson, Justin Bieber, Dominic Fike, Tame Impala, and Jenny, too. Nobody had more requests, though, over the past 60 minutes than Lisa, Anita, Rema, and FIFA Sound. Some World Cup action for you. Goals is the most requested song in North America. Lisa and Anita.
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Get ready. Big shout out to Alexa in Pittsburgh. We leave you with Bella K tonight. I love it. I love it. I love it. In your For You mix. Thanks for listening to Most Requested Live.

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Usher and Chris Brown at U.S. Bank Stadium. We've got a whole ton of tickets to give away next week. As a matter of fact, we're going to give away our first pair to you at 7:05 Monday morning. 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In the meantime, enjoy the weekend. Thanks for

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not your parents, but you married into that family. Your in-laws are a little bit embarrassing. 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We're going to touch on all this at 7:35 Monday morning. So bring your stories. It's fine.

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Usher and Chris Brown at U.S. Bank Stadium. We've got a whole ton of tickets to give away next week. 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
6: Life is crazy, right? 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

They're not your parents, but you married into that family. Your in-laws are a little bit embarrassing. We all go through it. But what was the one moment that you went, "Oof, glad I'm not their blood"? What's so embarrassing about your in-laws? We're going to touch on all this at 7:35 Monday morning. So bring your stories.

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3: Then, research into consumer behavior reveals why we choose to eat what we do and how that behavior affects our weight, as we hear from a consumer behavior specialist.
5: We took photos of everybody's home, of what was on the counter and the cupboard and say the plates, everything, to see if we could predict somebody's weight without even seeing them, if we simply could look at their kitchen.
3: Those two stories are heading your way on this week's edition of InfoTrack, right after this.
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3: If you're approaching age 55 or older, or you know someone who is, listen up. In planning to retire from the 9-to-5 work world, there's an alternative idea to consider, and it's called phased retirement. Here to talk about this is Catherine Collinson, president of the Transamerica Center for Retirement Studies, a nonprofit private foundation. Catherine, welcome to the show.
4: Hey, thank you for having me.
3: First of all, what exactly is phased retirement?
4: Well, baby boomers in particular are reinventing the whole idea of retirement, and gone are the days of a office party, a gold watch, and just stopping working altogether. Baby boomers have a vision of phasing in retirement. And when we say phased retirement, it means different things to different people, but it implies a gradual transition. It could involve, say, shifting from full-time work to part-time work, or maybe taking on responsibilities that are more satisfying and less stressful or demanding, or even doing something entirely different in an encore career.
3: What would be some advantages of phased retirement to a worker?
4: There's actually a lot of advantages to it. One of the big things that we've learned with baby boomers is there's a savings shortfall for a couple of reasons. One, people haven't saved enough, but two is a gift called longevity. And life expectancies are much longer than they were for our parents or grandparents' generation, which implies the need to continue working and continue earning income to live and to support our lifestyles in our working years and in retirement.
3: What would be some pluses to this for an employer?
4: There are some amazing pluses for an employer because what we've seen in our research is employers greatly value their older employees for their experience, their institutional knowledge, and their ability to train and mentor others. So for an employer, formalizing a phased retirement program, they can tap into this knowledge and expertise to help seamlessly create a knowledge transfer for their baby boomer employees who wish to retire while leaving a legacy to younger workers and the people that will be filling their shoes.
3: We're talking on InfoTrack with Catherine Collinson, president of the Transamerica Center for Retirement Studies, talking about phased retirement. This isn't something a worker can decide to do on their own, right? They have to get the company to buy into it.
4: Yes. Whereas there's a lot of talk about phased retirement, to this day, relatively few employers actually have a formal program in place. So if you are a worker who's nearing retirement and that's something that you want to do, more likely than not, you may need to negotiate it with your employer.
3: But it is being done successfully with parts of the federal government, I understand?
4: Yes, the federal government is actually at the vanguard of having a phased retirement program in place, which allows for that transition so that the worker nearing retirement can transition out while training and mentoring their successors. And if this program's successful, it can be a wonderful model for other organizations and companies to follow.
3: Catherine, how would this affect someone's Social Security payments? Would they not be able to start until they're all done working, or what would happen?
4: You just asked a super important question, which is critical for people nearing retirement and thinking about working in retirement. Social Security claiming strategies are very important these days because the day you choose to start receiving benefits can affect your overall lifetime benefits. So we often hear about the haircut that people receive if they start claiming at age 62 versus waiting till their full retirement age, or if they can, even getting a little bump if they can defer receiving their benefits until age 70. That is a big decision which can affect lifetime benefits. And then layering on top of that, working in retirement, that can also affect benefits, including the potential taxation of the benefits. So as you think about working in retirement, it's really important to get super savvy of how that will affect your Social Security benefits. And resources you can go to include ssa.gov, the Social Security Administration's website, or even consider talking to a financial advisor.
3: What about health insurance for those who are under 65 who want to do phased retirement, but they're ineligible for Medicare?
4: Well, now with the Affordable Care Act, an important thing that they can do, especially if you're working and you have a full-time job with benefits and you don't want to give up those benefits, as you're thinking about a phased retirement, any opportunities that you're looking at, look in to see whether they're extending eligibility for health care coverage as part of those benefits. And then if not, do your homework on what's available on the open market through the exchanges and insurance companies. I will add Transamerica Center for Health Studies, which is our sister research organization, has cheat sheets for all 50 states of what your health care options are through the Affordable Care Act.
3: Oh, that's terrific. This is a sort of an off-the-wall question, but might some less than ethical employers agree to cut someone's hours in phased retirement, but not give them any help so they have to do more work for less money?
4: Well, from an employee or a worker's perspective, know your employer. Hopefully that will not be the case. And as we learned, especially through the recession, so many employers had a really hard time just making it through the recession. Regardless of the employer's situation, it's important for all of us to have a plan B if things don't work out as expected. And it can be the scenario that you just described, or it could be some other intervening circumstance. But have a plan B, especially as you're nearing retirement and looking at your different options. Before you sign up for something, do your homework. And if there is a certain amount of risk associated, have a plan B. So if that doesn't materialize or work out as expected, that you can move on to a new situation.
3: I guess it's possible if you have a good relationship with your employer, you could perhaps try phased retirement. And if you don't like it, you could go back to full-time work.
4: Yes, you can. I talk to a lot of people in my travels. This is a big topic. Anybody who wants to talk about it, I'd love to have conversations. And I do know people who have taken the step, the bold step, to approach their employer about phased retirement. And in all cases, it's actually worked out really well, where they've approached their employer, indicated that they'd really like to retire, say, in the next 12 to 18 months or even 2 years, and to do it in a sort of an orderly fashion so that they're reallocating time between working and other things. In one instance, it was caring for an aging parent. And they've been able to sit down with their manager and their employer and to map out a plan. Interestingly enough, in a number of cases I know, the employee has successfully negotiated that, and then the employer discovers they can't live without them. And the challenge has actually been not from the employee perspective, but the employer perspective not wanting to let go.
3: 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Catherine, thank you so much for joining us today on InfoTrack.
4: Well, thank you for having me.
3: Next, an expert in consumer behavior says he can predict how much you weigh just by seeing your kitchen.
2: 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Stay tuned.
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3: 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Roy?
12: Thanks, Chris. Brian Wansick is the John Dyson Professor of Consumer Behavior at Cornell University, where he directs the Cornell Food and Brand Lab, and he's the author of a book called Slim by Design, Mindless Eating Solutions for Everyday Life. 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
13: It's great to be with you again.
12: What role does mindless eating play in the obesity problem in America?
13: Well, it plays a major problem, unsurprisingly, because what happens is that individually, regardless of how in control we believe we are of our eating, we make over 200 decisions about food every day. And the problem is that most of us don't think we make more than 25 or 30, because it's not just whether we're going to have cereal A or cereal B for breakfast, but it's how much we're going to pour, how much milk we're going to put in, do we have seconds, do we finish it, do we leave it. So we make 30 decisions by the time we finish breakfast.
12: Wow.
13: But the powerful thing is, because we're unaware of most of our decisions, the things around us, whether it be the person next to us or the lighting or the size of a bowl or the distance of the cereal box, has a huge impact on how much we eat. But the good news is that we can turn that around. The same cereal box that makes us eat too much because it's right next to us can make us eat less if we put it on the counter.
12: Yeah, the kitchen counter seems to be a really common thread through a lot of your research. Can you just tell us some things that people don't know about how that affects their weight?
13: Well, one of the studies shows that what you have on your counter, not even food-related, just in terms of your mail or your newspapers or whether you have dirty dishes or clean dishes in the dish rack influences how much you eat. And that we did this study where we invited people into a kitchen, and we had three snacks sitting out, and the kitchen was either perfectly clean except for the three snacks, or it was fairly cluttered. It had, you know, mail on the table and an open newspaper and dishes in the dish rack. And if people came into a cluttered kitchen and were there for half an hour, on average, they ate about 44% more calories.
12: That's amazing.
13: Within 2 days of doing the research, about everybody in my lab changed the way we organize our kitchen. No more cluttered counters for our house.
12: Can you talk for a moment about some specifics on that? I mean, what should you not have on your counter? For example, one of the stats was breakfast cereal.
13: We did a study, and we called it the Syracuse study, because we did it in Syracuse. We went up and we took photos of everybody's home, of what was on the counter and the cupboard and the size of plates, everything, to see if we could predict somebody's weight without even seeing them, if we simply could look at their kitchen. And one of the things we found is that if you have chips or cookies sitting anywhere that's visible in your kitchen, whether it be on a counter or on top of a cupboard or, you know, over to the side, on average, you're going to weigh 10 pounds more than your neighbor who doesn't. But the real surprise to us was if a home has breakfast cereal that's visible anywhere, and if it's in the cupboard, that doesn't count. But if it's sitting on the counter, if it's in an open area, on average, they weigh about 21 pounds more than their neighbor. And we think what goes on here is that, you know, you see cookies and chips, and you kind of go, okay, ooh, gotta beware, bad stuff. But we don't see that with breakfast cereal, because it tastes great, it looks good, it's got fortified vitamins and minerals. And we snack on it, not knowing that actually a handful of 100 calories is 100 calories, regardless of whether it's a cookie or whether it's a Special K.
12: One of the things you write about is how supermarkets and restaurants market their food and how that can make healthy food more appealing, but oftentimes they don't do that. Can you just talk about that for a moment, maybe why restaurants and supermarkets fail to make those healthy choices appealing?
13: It's not because they don't want to, because both restaurants and grocery stores make a whole lot more money when they sell us fruits and vegetables than when they sell us Fruity Pebbles, because they make a whole lot more margin on fruit, because it spoils if it goes bad. And the same way with the restaurants. They make a whole lot more if they sell us a shrimp salad than if they sell us onion rings. But they kind of go, you know, selling you a shrimp salad could be kind of tough, and I don't really know how to do it that smart. But I do know how to sell you onion rings. So, you know, whatever, I'll just take the lower margin path and do that. We show that simply by the way that they set up a menu, by the way they suggest things, there's really, really easy win-win things that restaurants can do to make a whole lot more money getting us to eat healthier.
12: Somewhat related to all that is school cafeterias and how they can make healthy choices more appealing to kids.
13: Yeah, well, we've been, for about the last 6 years, we've started something called the Smarter Lunchroom Movement, smarterlunchrooms.org, if you're interested. We're in over 20,000 schools, and what we've done is we said, hey, you know, it's one thing to legislate vegetables and fruits being on a person's plate, but look, the kid's not going to eat it if they don't want it. You can't legislate that somebody eat it, but you can make it a lot more attractive. One of the things we found is you can plop fruit, unwanted fruit, in somebody's tray, a child's tray, and they're not going to eat it. They're just going to throw it away. But if you lead them to take it by, let's say, putting it in an attractive fruit bowl, putting it in a couple different places of the line, having one of those places be near the cash register, we find that when kids take it in their own volition, they're a whole lot more likely to eat it. And we find fruit consumption goes up by over 100% and stays there simply by putting it in a nice bowl and moving it to a well-lit part of the line. Mm. And there's 100 other things that school lunchrooms can do to help kids eat healthier that don't cost a penny. That if things they can do over break, that some of them they can do over the weekends. You know, what's interesting is that we did a neat study where if you give kids carrots, about only 40% of the kids will eat carrots. But if you say, hey, what do you want? Do you want a bag of carrots? Do you want a bag of celery? Well, first of all, no kid in their right mind will take the celery. But what we find is that they all still take carrots. But because they made the choice, now instead of only 40% of the kids eating it, it's more like about 65% eat it because they said, well, I took it. You know, I guess I took it because I like it. The next generation of the cool stuff that the U.S. Department of Agriculture is doing, and they are doing some brilliant things in supporting and moving schools in the right direction. But this next generation is setting things up so not only do kids take it on their own volition, but because they take it, they eat it. This program right now, the Smarter Lunchroom Approach, is in over 20,000 U.S. schools.
12: Our guest on InfoTrack is Dr. Brian Wasik from Cornell University. He's director of the Cornell Food and Brand Lab and the author of Slim by Design, Mindless Eating Solutions for Everyday Life. Dr. Wasik, one of the most common things is how families share their meals in front of the TV. Can you just give us some suggestions about just families in general and how they can improve eating habits?
13: We did a study where we look at what are the characteristics of families that have overweight parents and overweight kids. And the biggest two predictors of that is if you eat dinner in front of the television set with the television set on, or if you don't eat at a table, or you don't all stay seated until everybody's done. Those are the three biggest predictors. But those also end up being the biggest things related to whether both parents and kids are healthy weights. If they eat at a table with the TV off and they stay seated till everyone's done. But what you can also do, if you have kids who don't think they like vegetables, one of the easy things you can do is when you start serving dinner, before you bring anything else out, bring out the, whatever the salad is or the vegetables, if you're serving those, bring them out first, dish them out, and start eating them before you bring out your starch and your main entree. Because what we find is, whether it be kids or whether it be your spouse, when we're hungry, we're a whole lot more likely to take something and we're not very hungry. And if you have your vegetable salad and pasta and chicken sitting in front of you, well, no kid in his right mind is going to reach for the salad and the vegetable first. No, they're going to take the pasta and chicken. So just bring the healthy stuff out first while they're the hungriest.
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3: What would you do if you were diagnosed with an incurable disease? Depressed, in pain? What one woman did will definitely inspire you, as InfoTrack's Taryn McCall reports. Taryn?
15: Thanks, Chris. Our guest is Cammie Walker. She's the author of 29 Gifts, How a Month of Giving Can Change Your Life. Let's start with your story. Maybe you can give us a short version of how a major illness brought you to a whole new philosophy.
16: Yeah, well, I was diagnosed with MS about 1 month after getting married. And it, of course, you know, was a heavy diagnosis to receive and sent me kind of into a downward spiral for a couple of years. I had to leave my job. It created a lot of major changes in our lives that weren't too fun to deal with. And when I was sort of at my darkest place, I received a very uncommon prescription from an African medicine woman. She suggested that I give away 29 gifts in 29 days as a way of breaking out of the negative thought patterns that were going on around my illness and connecting with other people and stop obsessing about myself and all of that. And it was kind of a miracle for me. Turned my life around in every way.
15: Now, how did you come up with your first 29 gifts? Because that certainly sounds intimidating.
16: Actually, I didn't come up with a list of 29 gifts. First, I think it's important to know that the gifts can be anything offered to anyone. It doesn't have to be a material item. It could be, you know, you say something nice to someone, you smile at someone, you give some time to someone, whatever. Listen. So my first instinct was to go through my house and line up 29 items down my hallway because I had some need to know how it was going to unfold. The approach I took actually was just to go through every day with more awareness and being open to opportunities to give. And when I had the impulse, I just did it. It was much easier than attempting to plan something. And I think most of us give every day and we just don't notice it. So that's really what this exercise is also about, is to begin to become more aware of when you make offerings to others, whether they're material or not. It's sort of an exercise in mindfulness and consciousness.
15: Talk for a moment about some of the unexpected rewards that came from giving some of these gifts.
16: Oh my goodness, it blew my mind. I mean, I gave my first gift, and right after that I got a phone call from a big foundation offering me a consulting project, which I hadn't worked in months, you know, so that was totally shocking. And I didn't go into this expecting to get anything back. I mean, that's kind of the key, is that you want to let go of any expectations. But as the 29 days unfolded, I was just blown away over and over again. By day 14, I was walking without my cane. I don't know if it was the giving, or I think probably it was the change in my perspective and my outlook. It increased the quality of my thinking. I began to focus on what I was capable of every day instead of the limitations that my disease made on my body. And that shift in thinking actually improved my health. So I was working part-time by the end of the 29 days. I had reconnected with friends and family. My husband and I were getting along better. It was unbelievable, really.
15: One of the most amazing things is that after your first 29 days of giving, you kept going. And how many have you done now?
16: I'm wrapping up cycle 19 right now. I think I've taken a couple breaks in between cycles here or there, because the math doesn't all add up. But I've given every day since I started, really, whether I was, you know, counting days or not. And I kept going because it kept working. Well, I kept feeling good. I woke up happy every day. I wake up excited about what I might offer someone. And it creates this sense of anticipation for, like, when that moment's going to come during the day, when I'm going to get to reach out to somebody. That's why I keep doing it.
15: I would think that throughout the day, you're kind of watching, thinking, where's my big opportunity today?
16: Yeah, and I usually find more than one opportunity. It's very easy, really. It sounds overwhelming, I think, to people at first, but it really is very easy to just become more aware and watch for those opportunities.
15: And now you've set up an organization that encourages others to take up the 29 Gift Challenge.
16: Yes, at 29gifts.org, the number 29, G-I-F-T-S.org. You can actually sign up and take the 29-day giving challenge and document your experience. There's over 5,000 givers in 38 countries, so you can connect with other generous, positive people on the site as well.
15: Cammie Walker, author of 29 Gifts, How a Month of Giving Can Change Your Life. 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
16: Thanks a lot.
15: And I'm Taryn McCall for InfoTrack.
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Usher and Chris Brown at U.S. Bank Stadium. We've got a whole ton of tickets to give away next week. As a matter of fact, we're going to give away our first pair to you at 7:05 Monday morning. Get up and win with the Playhouse Monday. In the meantime, enjoy the weekend. 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
6: 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I don't like that. I like

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not your parents, but you married into that family. Your in-laws are a little bit embarrassing. We all go through it. But what was the one moment that you went, poof, glad I'm not their blood? What's so embarrassing about your in-laws? We're going to touch on all this at 7:35 Monday morning. So bring your stories.

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3: You hear this woman, and is this right?
4: Hi, my name's Carly, and I started a series called Ew. Today's episode is when a man says that he doesn't wash his towel that often because he's clean when he uses it. Ew.
3: Now, if you're my 18-year-old son, Nolan, every time a towel gets touched, it goes into the laundry. We do loads of just his towels.
5: So you guys do. Do you think when he goes off to college, he'll be the one
3: that
5: just has it all year?
3: A towel.
5: Yeah.
3: In college. I had one. And you'd get out of the shower, you know, usually come back with it around your waist. You get dressed in your room and you just throw it over your bedpost or something. And usually it would be okay. I mean, it's just wet. But in theory, you're getting out of the shower clean. It's just got a little moisture. Hopefully that'll, and if you're living in the dorm, they're always so dry.
5: Yeah, moisture, though, breeds bacteria. So after a couple of days, you got to ditch the towel. You got to get a clean one. It's just the adult thing to do.
3: So what do you see in a bathroom that makes you go, ew, right away?
5: If ever I see on anyone's counter the toothbrush in a holder, that grosses me out. There's just too many things in the air that land. And then, you know, the obvious, the curly fries. Mm. It's like, clean up your bathroom. You know,
3: and dudes, you can't hit that mark by now. Like,
5: yes.
3: You're really peeing all over the place. That's bananas. Hey, Jordan, how you doing?
6: Good. How are you?
3: Good. You would give me the ew if you walked into my bathroom and saw what?
6: Shaved hair in the sink.
5: Yeah. Okay.
3: Like, so, you're talking like beard hair or stuff like that.
6: Yeah.
3: Yeah.
5: I got my husband the Beard King.
3: Is it the little cape thing that catches it all?
5: Well, it suctions to the mirror. Okay, you have two suction cups, and then it goes around you like you're eating at Red Lobster. and then he will shave into it, and then he takes the suctions off. But he does things like, for example, he filled up my coffee huge tumbler today, and then he was taking the milk cap off. And he does things with such fury, you know? And all of the coffee that was in this, all over our carpet. And then he gets flustered, you know? So he does that with the suction cups. He'll go, and then all the hair goes everywhere.
3: Who's the man in your life that's not too clean with all their little shavings?
6: My dad.
3: Yeah, it's just everywhere.
5: And then he can't boss your dad around because he pays for the house. You know, he's like, listen, it's my domain.
6: My dad and my brother.
5: Ish, you're surrounded.
3: Hairy guys are the worst, man. They got no, because they're just used to being animals. You know what I mean?
5: So you got
3: to
5: leave your long hair everywhere. Comb your hair, take it out of the brush, and just leave it.
3: If I was to look in your shower drain, is there a lot of your long hair in there?
6: No, because my toddler has me clean it out. She thinks it's gross
3: She's
6: already.
3: Smart. What's her name? She needs credit.
6: Hazel.
3: All right, tell Hazel we said hi. Thanks for checking in this morning. We appreciate you. I hope you have a good day.
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4: You want to recap this email real quick?
5: Yeah, from Nina. She had said that she belongs to the social women's group, that they get together once a month. They do something fun. There's like 30 people in this group, and they went out for karaoke last Friday, and she made a connection with this guy that was at the bar, and so did another woman in her group, and then he ended up exchanging numbers with both of them.
4: Gold,
5: and
4: buddy.
5: She's like, you know, what's the rule for when this happens? Should I back off? Should she get him? Should I fight for him? We had a great conversation, a really cool connection. Obviously, maybe not strong enough in his mind because he ended up giving his number to somebody else.
4: Why not?
5: Two. But
4: you go car shopping. You don't just go to one lot, do you?
5: No, you don't. Yeah. But also the same group of women, you give your number to both of them.
4: Yeah. So, in his eyes, this might have floated around to five or six of them. That's what he's thinking. Dawn, what would you do here? I mean, what's the right move?
6: I would go for it. There are no rules. There is no fighting. I would be straight up with her and say, I don't know, I saw you give this guy your number. I also gave him my number. We made a good connection, and I just want to be straight up and honest with you because I don't want nothing to come between you and I, but I'd like to see where him and I go. We might just end up friends, but we might end up as more. And if we do, I will also be straight up and honest with you and let you know where this relationship is going.
4: Yeah, whatever happened to good old-fashioned competition? You know what I mean? Like, it makes you better.
6: Right, and I think if you're just straight up and honest, don't be cutthroat like, I'm going to get the man, then you're going to cause drama within the group. But if you're straight up and honest and just go for it and be friendly about it,
5: yeah.
6: I guess it all depends on what your intentions are.
4: Would you recommend just hoeing it up right away?
6: What's that?
4: Or would you recommend just hoeing it up right away?
5: Like giving up the goods?
6: No.
4: Cookies, free cookies.
6: No. Okay. Yeah, because you might get a good friend out of it, or you might see something she doesn't in him. Ooh. So therefore, you could find out that he's not good for either one of you.
5: Uh-huh. I feel like when you turn it into a competition, it takes away the sincerity of the whole situation.
4: Oh, it makes it so more
5: then,
4: fun.
5: Then you just want to win. You're not about like what the heart's telling you to do. So.
4: Good stuff, though. Hey, Dawn, thanks for checking in. We really appreciate your thoughts on this. If you want to hit us up, I'd love to hear from you. You know what? Let's get a guy's perspective on this real quick. Kevin, you know, let's say you guys are both looking at the same girl and you exchange numbers on a guy's angle on this. Who gets the girl?
7: I was kind of in the same situation with a friend of mine, and we just kind of decided whoever was dating her the longest got to stick with it. So, but then that was the problem.
5: How
7: too,
5: did you guys not know that you were dating the same person?
4: Yeah, that was my question.
7: We're men. We're dumb.
4: And so you based a future relationship on who she had been hooking up with the longest.
5: And then you're like, you can have her like an object.
7: I mean, it's more, I mean, I don't know if it was, I mean, I was, you know, attached to her, but at the same time, you know, it's dating's not a problem for me. So, you know, if she didn't really want to keep going with it, you know, other fish in the sea.
4: I love this guy. Seniority rules.
7: Yeah.
0: On demand. Now.
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0: demand.
1: Kat and JJ in the Playhouse and on demand. On
2: demand. So I'm in the batting cage with some of our ball players yesterday, and one of the kids pointed out that every time a certain kid, and everyone's got their own bat now, right?
3: Mm-hmm.
2: Everyone drops $400 on a brand new bat. There is one bat, and I think it's the Cat X, but it's that
3: Is it a good one? Like,
2: no,
3: do you want that?
2: Well, it's a good bat, right? The ball really jumps off the bat. But for some reason, and you can hear it if you go to ballparks this summer and there's youth ball going on, you can hear certain bats have a certain sound. And he pointed it out because he leaned over to me and he goes, "That makes my ears bleed."
3: Mm-hmm.
2: And then I see all the other boys laughing every time this kid would hit.
3: Yeah.
2: Because I go, and I kind of get this like, it's almost like when somebody just, if they touch you out of nowhere and it kind of scares you, but I didn't realize I was wincing every time I heard that. And so I was like, all right, yeah, obviously that's a thing, but I don't think there's another sound in my life that makes me do that.
3: Anytime I told you tinfoil is crumpled up, I hate that. I don't know. It's just anything with metal really bothers me. So I would probably not fare well.
2: So if I was to take like a screwdriver and scrape it across some sheet metal, that would make you wince?
3: Yeah, I would assume that would bother me.
2: Todd, good morning.
4: Oh, the worst sound. Is that what you're asking about?
2: Yeah, what makes you genuinely wince?
4: My kids or anybody rubbing their fingernails on my jeans or any material.
2: Really? Yeah. Like on fabric? That'll make you...
4: Jeans especially. It gives me goosebumps. It's worse than the chalkboard. It's terrible.
5: Hey, it is time to get back to your morning routine and
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5: Yay, it's morning.
6: Oh, no. Oh, God. Oh, no.
5: Said no one ever. We'll get you through
6: it. It's the Playhouse

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I'm doing things they ain't seen before. 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I'm a demon lord. Fall off what? 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Called your bluff, better cite the source. Fame ain't something that I need no more. Yeah, cause trick. I said what I said. I'd rather be famous.

0: 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You'll probably have to find somewhere else. This is just a lousy morning show rerun.
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2: We're looking for a little good news, so can you
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4: Talking about Teresa Gola today from Massachusetts, a year shy of 100, and her only ask for her birthday theme was hunky firefighters, and they showed up.
5: I was shocked to see all this. I expected a couple of them to come, not the whole fire department.
6: What's your secret to a long life?
5: Wine. You have a little bit of wine every day, you're all set.
7: It's totally in Teresa fashion. She gets a fireman calendar every year for her birthday.
5: Firemen are the best in the world. The best.
2: I guess she had her no teeth in.
4: I'm the best.
2: Listen, I get it. This old woman wants to see some man meat. Now.
4: But these aren't the firefighters from Hunks.
2: Flip this, though. And if you're a 99-year-old guy and you want the Hooters staff to show up, you're an old pervert.
4: No, they would do it.
2: You're an old pervert if you're 99 and you want all the Hooters girls to show up. This is what's wrong with our society, and it ends now.
4: Well, that is what's good.
3: Tell me something good.
2: How about you, you old pervert? What's good?
4: I get to smell a baby tonight. And no, I will not make any jokes about putting it in my purse. I'm so excited.
2: Who does that?
4: My friend Sammy just had a baby, Clayton, and he is just like the cutest, smushiest baby. We're going to bring over some lasagna, garlic bread, some salad, and I'm not going to take up too much of her time, but I am so excited to see the baby. And that is what's good.
2: None of that should have aired. That was so wrong.
3: Tell me something good.
2: I'm extremely proud of my 18-year-old son, Nolan, and mostly because looking forward to a summer job, especially before he goes away to college, he found one just a mile down the road. We got a little bar and grill, and he's bartending. And my daughter also works there while she's in college. And I had said, hey, how's he doing? Because, like, you worry about this range of teenagers and how, like, maybe not socially apt they are, right? And she's like, he's doing really good with all the locals. He's learned their names and their drink of choice. And
4: I'm like, haven't you known by now that your kids are better with other people than they are with you? Like, I love my kid. He's great with me, but he's like way better with other people.
2: That's a fun surprise. Yeah. So for me, he's going to make some money. He's going to be out of the house. He's going to get to learn the locals' names. Nice. And that's what's good.
3: Tell me something good.
2: Carmen, I really appreciate you holding for a while. You want to tell us what's good?
8: My sister just gave birth to my first nephew, and he's the cutest thing, and I'm completely in love.
4: I love that. So, you're just going to, when he comes to your house, he won't ever want to go back to hers. That's how I look at my sibling's kids. Yeah, I want to totally
2: spoil. And you get to give them back right away whenever you want. That's the best part about it. Do we have a name?
8: Right. His name is Justin.
4: Cute.
2: That. Very cute. And you're going to be the best auntie ever.
8: Yes.
1: It's not a repeat. It's a sonic time machine.
9: Great Scott!
1: It's Kat and JJ in the Playhouse and on demand.
4: I love the morning show.
2: 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Seeking justice for the injured.
3: Seeking justice for the injured. Bradshaw and Bryant.
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3: I want to recap this email real quick that we got from Kelly.
4: Yeah, it was kind of nutshell, an abbreviated version for you, but she was talking about how her fiance, they broke up several months ago. And so a matter of days, he links up with this woman and they recently decided to reconcile, this guy and Kelly. And now she received this Facebook message just a couple of days ago from a woman, turned her life upside down. This woman says that your fiance is who I want to be with. And he talks smack about you the whole time that you were apart. He didn't have anything to say. He shouldn't have said anything at all. Like the golden rule. If he didn't have anything nice to say, what do you think I should do?
3: I pull anchor. I don't think I get to the altar here.
4: I don't know if somebody that loves me and is capable of saying horrible things about me is someone that I want to be with forever.
3: Hey, Margaret, thoughts on this? Do they go through with the wedding or not?
5: Yeah, so like you said, red flags everywhere, right? The fact that they had to take a break, there may be something more to that. But I would really question how much she can believe this girl in the first place. I had a similar situation, and I thought it was weird that someone my ex had kind of a fling with was even reaching out in the first place, and she was saying awful things. And then to come to find out, she was just kind of like spited that she was the rebound, and you know, there was no end game there.
3: She literally was just angry that she was a touch and go.
5: Yes.
3: And then
4: but he told you that, or did she tell you that? Because what if he was like gassing her up the whole
5: time? I mean,
4: yeah. What if he was like, I love you. I want to spend the rest of my days with you. I can't stand who I, you know, am going to be with. And then she believed it. Of course she's going to believe it. And then he drops it.
5: Right.
3: Oh. How'd your situation end up?
5: Yeah, I mean, there's always the two sides.
3: Did you end up with him, or did you dump the whole thing?
5: No, that's the thing. We never got back together. But I still thought it was weird. Like, this lady took the time to find me on the socials, reach out, and say these things, even when we weren't getting back together. And some of the things I felt like sounded a little off personality of my ex. You know, I know people change, but some of them I thought was a little far-fetched. And then, like I said, just talking through the friend network, found out that she was just a little mad that, you know, there wasn't anything more serious and nothing developed out of that relationship.
3: And at this point,
5: she felt like she could kind of burn his path down a little bit.
3: At this point, you have contact with neither of them.
5: Right.
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4: Can you recap this from Nick real quick?
5: It makes me not so much angry, but sad. So he had DM'd us on our Facebook and he said, my wife and I have been together for a few years. And up until recently, I thought things were solid. Out of nowhere, she sat me down and told me that if I didn't lose weight, she wasn't sure that she could stay in this relationship. It wasn't framed as a concern for my health. It was an ultimatum about my appearance. I can't stop thinking about it. I'm very self-conscious right now. Part of me wonders if I should even try to lose weight just to keep the relationship. Another part of me feels very hurt that she has now seemed conditional with her love. And he just says, even if I do lose weight, we're going to both start looking old. You know, the longer we're married, then what?
6: If you don't have kids, I'd bounce.
5: Really?
6: If somebody gave me that ultimatum, Jenna had texted, looks like the garbage is trying to take itself out.
5: I honestly think if this is the first time that she's talking to him about it, she went about it the wrong way. It should only have been focused on his health. If he has gained that much weight in 3 years, then you need to help him. Like, that's what a partnership is all about. So, is she a true partner?
6: Hey, Henry, I appreciate you holding. Have you been through anything like this?
7: I had to have a similar talk. I mean, it was not easy.
5: With
7: right?
5: your wife?
7: My kids were 5 years old, and she still kept on a lot of the weight. And one of the simple things is, you know, just running around the house. She couldn't keep up with them. She's out of breath. But at the same time, you know, there's a reason why we had a kid. You know, I was very, like, attracted to her, and I just don't see another kid coming without some change. So I had to sit her down and just let her know that this isn't what I signed up for. Like, you know, I married you for who you were before. Now, Jabba the Hutt.
5: I don't know.
6: Oh, Jesus.
5: No. Did he just say Jabba the Hutt?
6: Oh, my God.
5: You did not just go there.
6: But okay, I get all of this, but you actually had this sit down. How did she respond to this?
7: Listen, we were huge Star Wars fans, so I just told her, I was like, listen, you were Princess Leia, and we...
5: Even JJ has his hands in his face right now.
6: Yeah, I get where this is all going, but I mean, how did she respond? That's what I want to know. Did she take it to heart? Did she change her habits? Was she pissed? What was her response?
7: Oh, I mean, she was pissed for about a month or two, but Jesus. At the same time, I told her I'd go to the gym with her and do everything with her so that she wasn't alone.
5: So why didn't you just do that? Why did you have to say the analogy from Princess Leia to Jabba the Hutt? Why couldn't you say, hey, I think we both need to get on the health kick?
6: I think you're lucky to still be married.
5: I think so, too. That's crazy.
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0: 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They're back.
6: 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Caddy

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1: On demand.
2: What were you doing so much this weekend that you ran into all these people with matching names?
3: I was at an event with 400 people. Then I went to church. Then we went to Willie's. And then, yeah, I didn't even think about your parents, Gary and Mary. That's funny.
2: I always thought it was weird because it rhymed, but we came from a really small town, and I think choices are a little bit limited. Margie texted in. She said, my husband and I were Mark and Margie. Does that work?
3: No, it doesn't. But Noah says Randy and Candy.
2: That's a good one. I like that.
3: That works.
2: So either you've got the same exact name, like it's Joe and Joe, Kelly and Kelly. We just heard about Pat and Pat. Or it's kind of rhymey and it's sing-songy. I would have a problem with it. It would be one of those things that would probably get annoying after a while.
3: Yeah. I think the same name would be very difficult.
2: And I think that's what my mom always went by Marianne, but I do remember kind of seeing her give the side eye to people who would be like, oh, it's Gary and Mary.
3: Oh.
2: And she'd be like, it's Marianne. She would do that so often.
3: The name's Judith.
2: She would always go, especially professionally, when she got further into her career, if people called her Mary, she had no problem calling out, like, governors and senators. If they'd introduce her, she'd be speaking at the Capitol, and they'd be like, and it's Mary.
3: Yeah.
2: And she'd go, actually, it's Marianne.
3: Yeah.
2: And she would try and be nice about it, but there
3: Did
2: was
3: that.
2: Did
3: she have a middle name?
2: Anne, but she always went by Marianne.
3: Oh.
2: Right? Okay. But she just... She would stop you and kindly and confidently go, it's Marianne. Like, to the point where it would make you feel bad.
3: Yeah.
2: But there's no rebuttal to that. You can't come back from that than saying, I'm sorry.
3: Will do. Sounds good.
2: Noted. Thank you, Mary.
0: On demand. It's Kat and JJ in the Playhouse and on demand.
3: Life is crazy, right? It's so unpredictable. I don't like that. I like knowing that I have a constant. With Kia, it's always been that way.
4: Hey, it's Kat, and I was driving around in my hot mom car from Kia of St. Cloud, my Kia Sorento, and I got to thinking, God, kids grow so fast. Liam is going to be in kindergarten. Before I know it, he's going to be driving my hot mom car.
5: Oh, blubber.
4: I'm serious. Time goes by in a flash.
5: Here we go again. Went to Kia St. Cloud and lived happily ever after.
6: Well, I'm thankful for family, good health, and this delicious feast.
7: 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Summertime. Can we go on that road trip?
4: We can. 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
7: Why do we have blankets, snacks, hosting gift bags, overnight bags? 3 rows of seats, and you still found space for that bag you fill trinkets everywhere we go.
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5: Yeah?
4: Don't grow up too fast, okay?
5: Okay, I won't. I love you, Mama.
4: Aw, I love you too. 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
5: Can't go!
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0: demand. It's Kat and JJ in the Playhouse and on demand.
1: Morning, it's Kat and JJ. What's good in your life? Can you just honestly
2: tell me something good?
3: All right, so we're going to start with, and I love the power of the internet. This is like one of those stories with the old man that, you know, door dashes, and then all of a sudden there was a GoFundMe and now he has $90,000, something like that. This guy's TikTok video just saved a very small family bakery from closing. The bakery is called Sweet 220 in Metro Detroit, and they had been struggling a lot lately, and then started kind of like a TikTok account, and now it's super famous.
4: Today we made 2,000 cupcakes, so I'm not trying to be out today.
5: Whoa. Blessed, happy, proud, humbled.
4: It was tough. We were dealing with high inflation. We were dealing with all our prices going up on all our products. He got a six-pack of cupcakes, and in his own words, he said, these might be the best cupcakes in Metro Detroit.
1: Just takes one guy, huh?
3: It does. Someone that has a lot of sway, a lot of influence on the internet or social media like that. And people are like, wait, if he likes it, I might like it. And they went and they loved it, which is good.
2: Tell me something good.
1: Good in your life.
3: Good in my life is got a lot done yesterday. I have been feeling very kind of overwhelmed. You know, when like the sand is like sinking below your feet and you're like, how am I going to climb out? So I climbed out. Just like, I hate paperwork. You know what I mean? And I got a lot of paperwork done yesterday for important people in my life. And then when you get it done, then you're like, oh, like your shoulders feel a little bit lighter. So it just is a good feeling. And that is what's good.
2: Tell me something good.
1: For me, I've got this Whoop bracelet for my birthday. And it kind of tracks a lot of your health metrics and everything like that. One of the worst parts is when you put it on, it'll give you 30 days to analyze you, right? And then it tells you what your real, like, physical age is. You know what I mean? Like,
3: what'd
1: health age. And I was, like, 5 years over my age. Like, health-wise, I was like, I didn't think I was that unhealthy, but then my big knock is the sleep. I never recover enough. I never get enough sleep. When you do a morning show, you're used to getting 5 hours of sleep. This last month, chopped 2 years off of that. So, like,
3: Sleep is amazing.
1: I'm getting close, and I'm not getting that much more sleep. It's just when I get very little sleep, my workouts are not as brutal, and so it's giving my body a chance to recover. I can't believe I'm at this point in my age where I'm realizing that you can't just go hard all the time, right? Like, that was my mentality. And so I'm like, I looked at it this morning, and I'm like, oh my gosh, my body is 2 years younger than it was 30 days ago.
3: You're like Benjamin Button.
1: I'm going backwards. Cool. And so I felt that was pretty good.
2: Tell me something good.
1: Stacey, I appreciate you holding. You want to tell us what's good in your life?
6: So I decided to chase rejection this year, which is interesting because most people fear rejection. Like, it's like the stinging thing. But I decided to be a little delusional this year, and I wanted to chase rejection because why not? And it actually landed me on TV, which was pretty cool. So
3: no
6: I got
3: way.
6: To be on a talk show all about chasing rejection, and it's my delusional year of like, do things that scare you, go after it.
3: Okay.
6: I'm in my blue life and getting into gratitude and everything, but like, chasing rejection this year has been a really good thing, and it landed me on TV. So here's your sign to like, go after rejection, because you never know what will show up in your
1: life.
6: Give
1: me a couple more examples of changing rejection.
3: Are you saying changing or chasing?
6: Chasing.
1: Okay, rejection. So like, for instance, what will you chase as a rejection like this week?
6: This week, this week I haven't figured out what I'm chasing this week, but I'll tell you one of the things I did chase rejection for. So I tried to go in and I tried to get rejected. Well, I tried to get a free Costco membership and I got rejected, which is kind of funny because you have to pay for a Costco membership. But I was like, I want to see if I can go in and like finagle my way into getting a free Costco membership. And I asked the guy at checkout and I asked him, I was like, would it be any way I could get a free membership to Costco? And he looked at me, and I saw him contemplate, and I said, there's no way this is going to happen. And then after like a minute, he's like, actually, and he like went through all the ways that I could get discounts, and so I got turned down from a free Costco membership. But it's my funny story, because people are like, you can get rejected from Costco. It's like, well, technically, if you ask for a free one, yes, you can get rejected.
3: Wow.
1: That
3: sounds like a lot of time. But I'm glad that you're getting rejected.
1: You seem happy.
3: This is good.
6: Yeah, it's been very fun. And I was like, we're going to continue this year. And then every time you get rejected, it stings a little less. Like, I feel like rejection is such a thing we fear because it feels, oh my God. But when you kind of go after it and chasing it, it's like every no is one step closer to a yes, and it stings a little less. So you kind of, now it's a fun game. I write it in my book. I'm like, okay, got rejected from that. In the book it goes. And so, like, it's a fun game, and I've been having a lot of fun with it. So.
7: Good for you. This is very weird to me.
3: What happened?
1: I feel like I've been running from rejection my whole life.
3: I don't do well with rejection.
1: I don't think anyone does.
3: I tried sales for 6 business days, and it's not my thing. I'm not built like that.
1: I've kind of concentrated on things I might be good at and then harvesting those a little bit more than dipping in. Like, you know what I would be bad at is almost anything that I'm not doing right now. Oh. I feel like I've gotten to the point in my life where I'm like, we're good with that.
8: If it's in demand,
3: believe it.
8: It's on demand.
9: Give it to me.
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3: Let's talk poopsies.
4: Okay, not for very long, but I did want to get this audio on because when I heard it, I'm like, there are actually a lot of people as you get older, like high school, you don't talk about this stuff. Even in college, you're like, I'm cute. I don't do any of this. But like, as you grow older, it's kind of a conversation.
5: I have never met anyone who has had this rabbit pellet like poop and enjoyed it. This poop is getting a little bit better. You're moving in the right direction. You're drinking enough water when you have a poop like this. But right here, this is the sweet spot.
4: You've had
5: this poop, you've probably had a wifeless wonder. Down over here, we're getting a little looser. I actually think these poops are wonderful. If you are truly meeting your fiber goal, you're going to live here or here.
3: So
4: it is so interesting to see what you intake and what you output and like link it all to your health.
3: When was the last time you ran to the bathroom with your hand over your butt?
4: Oh, it's been a while.
3: Mine was
4: yesterday. Okay.
3: 2:12 p.m.
4: Can you trace it back though to something?
3: Yeah. So the pre-workout I take, if I don't have enough food in my stomach, it kind of like, it's effervescent, right? Uh-huh. So like it kind of gets bubbly. And then in my gut, like about halfway through my workout, it is a move now or you are in trouble situation. So we have a gym in our shed. It's maybe 50 yards from our house. And I felt it. Like I sat up and I was, oh. Yeah. And I had to do that run. I'm sure it's on my Ring doorbell where I had to do that run where I'm like really clenching. Yeah. And you're afraid to take too big of steps. And it was a complete splash up, blow up.
4: Okay.
3: And it happens with this certain pre-workout I take, and I keep going back to it because I paid a lot of money for it.
4: Yeah.
3: So I'm like, I got to eventually empty the bottle. But yeah, that's a bad one.
4: It's really no surprise that it's part of my algorithm. It's part of my life. I don't have a colon. I do a lot of research. I try to make sure I don't put myself in positions like that, which is interesting that you knew that that was going to be the result.
3: What would trigger you the most right now without a colon?
4: Any fried food. I don't eat fried food. Like, I just cannot.
3: So we're at the bar, we're at happy hour, we get the fried jalapenos or whatever, like you have one and it's done.
4: I wouldn't even do that. It's like, you know, that it's like someone with celiac disease. You don't touch the gluten because you know, like the rest of your day.
3: How much of a warning would you need?
4: How much of a warning?
3: Let's say you ate the fried mushroom.
4: I literally will never do it.
3: But if you did, how long?
4: It's just, I don't know, like an hour. It's just very uncomfortable and not worth it. But if you're with somebody and you think they need to watch that video, hear that video, I think it's very interesting and people need to be up on their body.
3: Talked lately a lot about the enormity of your 13-year-old's poops. This guy got a poop knife and...
4: No, he doesn't.
3: No, he didn't get a poop knife?
4: No,
3: okay.
4: He didn't.
3: But you talk about the ginormity of it and how almost impressive it is. Is that healthy then?
4: I guess. Like, we asked his doctor and, you know, so we won't spend too much time.
3: What do we got, like 3 pounders, you think?
4: I don't know.
3: Like, are they the size of a big bass?
4: I can't be the only mom dealing with a teen boy that has, like, something to write home about, you know?
3: Like, you go to Five Below and you see those hand weights. Do they weigh as much as one of those, probably?
4: I don't know. That's not my business to talk about.
3: Is he around? Can we call him?
4: No, he is at school, like every other child.
3: So he's got his phone on and we could talk to him?
4: Mm-mm.
3: Jada, we got a notorious pooper around.
6: My boyfriend.
3: Oh, okay. Let's go.
4: So stinky.
6: It's eye-watering. Like, I cannot. I'm almost throwing up, like, just thinking about the smell. Like, I don't know what this man is eating when he's not here.
4: Yeah.
6: But it is like a toxic waste dumpster inside of him. He goes in there. He takes these dumps. There is no covering the smell. I have tried Lysol. I have tried Poopery. We tried lighting a match. I'm considering just putting an outhouse outside of the house and making him that. Like, he cannot be in this house stinking it up like that.
4: You should send one of your, the cultures in. Like, my husband just mailed his in the other day.
3: For colon cancer?
4: Let him know he's good to go until the next year, and they'll send him another envelope. It really is that easy. He doesn't have to go in and do all the
3: stuff. Hold on. If you've got stinky poops, doesn't necessarily mean you're...
4: But they can check your cultures. They can say, you know, you have an imbalance here. You're eating too many acidic foods. That's why it smells like that.
3: Really?
4: You know, so that would be really interesting to learn about.
3: Yeah, what's his diet like? Is he a lot of fried foods kind of guy?
6: At the house, he eats healthy, but I think he's sneaking something when he's not here because it's so bad. Like, it is vomit-inducing. Like, I'm interested in this mailing off your poop because it something is wrong with him. Something may be medically wrong with this man, and I'm growing concerned. The only reason I don't want to do that is I'm scared the post office will not even take it because it smells so bad.
4: What is in this?
6: It's crazy.

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3: 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Hey,

0: we hit up the Throwback 2K Vault? Why not hit us up with a follow? Search Throwback 2K on socials and stay plugged in with Chris Cruz and all the throwbacky goodness you hear right here on Facebook and Instagram. 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

0: Hey, it's Chris Cruz with Throwback 2K. Thank you for spending part of your weekend with me on 104.7 KCLD. I love you so much.
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2: Oh, snap. It's another song that made the early 2000s so fetch. And yeah, we still say fetch. This is the Throwback 2K Vault.
0: 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It's our Run It Back weekend on Throwback 2K. So that means you get two in a row from all your favorite 2000s artists. And we're like, okay, we can do two from this guy, but let's slow it down for at least one of them from 1999. It's Joe. I Wanna Know.

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A couple in a row from Fall Out Boy on Throwback 2K.

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1: Could you play Kelly Clarkson? My name is Berlin. Thank you.
0: Of course, Berlin. Let's do two in a row from Kelly on Throwback 2K.

If you'd like to see Justin Timberlake in animated form, his movie with Cameron Diaz, Shrek the Third from 2007, is finally available to stream. You can see it on Peacock. Two in a row now from Justin Timberlake on Throwback 2K. Here's Sexy back.

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3: 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But right now, we're throwing it back to the early 2000s with me, Chris Cruz, on Throwback 2K on 104.7 KCLD. Back in the day.

Imagine the last 20 years without Rihanna. Like, it would have been so much quieter on the radio. Let's not think about it. Two in a row from Rihanna. It's our Run It Back weekend on Throwback 2K. Yeah.

0: It's almost time to dip into the Throwback 2K vault and maybe slide into the DMs while you're at it. We don't mind. Hit us up at Throwback 2K on Facebook and Instagram and link up for all the good 2K content you can't find anywhere else. And more throwbacks?
1: Coming up next.
0: Of course. They start next.
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15: 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And we had a bunch of requests for Enrique Iglesias. We're like, okay, we will play Bailamos, we will play that, but we gotta slow it down and do Hero first, because this song is such a jam. What you think?

This is cool. Billboard named one Lady Gaga song as the greatest LGBTQ anthem of all time. I think you know what song I'm talking about. And let's play it next. A couple in a row from Lady Gaga. It's our Run It Back weekend. A throwback. 2K.

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Your chance to win coming up on Throwback 2K. But next, free money on the line as you and I play Name That Tone together. And you could win after Lady Gaga, The Edge of Glory.

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2: 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We'll play you a throwback as a ringtone. If you can tell us the title, you could be our winner. Let's play Name That Tone. It's our Run It Back weekend. We just heard a Blink-182 song. Here's a clue. The ringtone is a Blink song as well. Tell us the title at throwback2k.com. And we're going to come right back and see if you're correct.
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2: It's our Run It Back weekend. We just played a Blink song a minute ago. So the ringtone this weekend, also from Blink 182. If you entered What's My Age Again at throwback2k.com, watch out for a text from us because you could be the winner of Name That Tone. Here's Blink. I took a

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Just a throwback. Sundays never felt so good. I'm Chris Cruz, and this is Throwback 2K on 104.7 KCLD.

If you haven't heard the rumors, supposedly Bruno Mars' Silk Sonic bandmate Anderson .Paak is dating Mariah Carey. That's the word on the street. Two in a row from Bruno Mars now.

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5: 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And yes, I'm going to be very predictable here, but I don't care because both of these songs make me so happy, and I know they're going to put a smile on your face. Two in a row from Ricky Martin. 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
20: 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It's our Run It Back weekend, so at least two in a row from all your favorite throwback artists. But then we came to Jason Derulo. I'm like, yo, he's got like at least 20 songs we could choose from. So it was hard to narrow it down to two. We're going to start with Riding Solo.

It's our Run It Back weekend, so at least two in a row from your favorite throwback artists. As we turn to our 2026 Tony's host, she was amazing. Here's a couple in a row from Pink on Throwback 2K.

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fit in a little bit of R&B and a little bit of pop. It's our Run It Back weekend, so two in a row from Usher now on Throwback 2K. We'll do OMG in 3 minutes after...

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So for our Run It Back weekend, we're going to do three in a row from the BEPs. 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

0: 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Android? Flip phone? 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And let's throw it back this weekend on Throwback 2K with Chris Cruz.
1: Gotta get dip. Gotta get dip. Gotta get dip.

0: almost time to dip into the Throwback 2K vault and maybe slide into the DMs while you're at it. We don't mind. 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And more throwbacks?
1: Coming up next.
0: Of course. They start next.
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0: 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Thank you for spending part of your weekend with me on 104.7 KCLD. 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
2: 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And yeah, we still say fetch. 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
0: 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It's our Run It Back weekend, so you're going to hear a couple songs in a row from your favorite throwback artists. And we don't often play songs that sample surf guitar here on Throwback 2K, but when we do, it's always Black Eyed Peas, Pump It.

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6: On the way, we have a recap of your top five. What's up with Wendy? Our remix of the week, our throwback of the week from 2006, a hot pick from Taylor Swift, and a sneak peek of Disclosure Day starring Emily Blunt and Josh O'Connor. Let's get things going right now with Zara Larsson and Midnight Sun on the Weekend Throwdown.

0: It's the weekend throwdown. I'm Jagger and Ginger. It's so nice to have new music from Akon.
1: It certainly is. And you know what? Recently, he actually stole something from the acting world.
0: What's that?
1: In the height of his fame in the 2000s, he got so overbooked that he couldn't physically be in two places at once, right?
0: Well, this is before ChatGPT, so what did he do?
1: This is true. So what he did is he frequently used his brother as a stage body double to perform and make appearances in his place.
0: I guess that's kind of smart.
1: It's really smart. I mean, now it wouldn't work because, I mean, the internet would totally find that out.
0: Of course.
1: But, you know, back then, no. So his brother would just wear a hat, hit the stage, lip sync, and the audience never noticed.
0: Here's the real Akon. So we

0: That is Akon and Ringtone. It's BuzzFeed Quiz Time on the show.
1: That's right, BuzzFeed Quiz Time.
0: All right, Ginger, what'd you pick for us this week?
1: Build a zoo, and we'll guess whether you're an introvert, an extrovert, or somewhere in between.
0: Well, I know how much you love the zoo and how much you love animals, so I'm sure you took the quiz, right?
1: Oh my gosh, yes. I love monkeys and sloths and all those kind of weird animals.
0: What did you get?
1: So I got introvert.
0: Really?
1: Which, hear me out, I know you're like, yeah, no. I think I'm an extroverted introvert. But it says you enjoy meaningful experiences more than constant stimulation. True. Your zoo emphasizes peaceful spaces, observation, and thoughtful design. You probably recharge best with a little quiet time and prefer smaller groups over huge crowds, which is totally true.
0: Okay, that's a pretty good answer.
1: I just talk a lot.
0: Yeah, you do.
1: So what did you get?
0: I got ambivert.
1: Okay, yes. I think you're more of an introvert. I think you're it's probably the same as me, actually. An extroverted introvert.
0: Well, it says ambivert. It goes on to say you balance social time and alone time remarkably well. Your zoo has plenty of exciting attractions, as well as lots of places to slow down and explore. You can thrive in a crowd or enjoy a peaceful afternoon by yourself. I do enjoy the peaceful afternoons more.
1: Yeah, that's why I think if I had to pick a side, I'd say you're more on the introverted side and I'm more on the extroverted side. Ironically, since you talk to millions of people all the time.
0: You never know what you're going to get with BuzzFeed.
1: It's true.
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29: Yeah, I love it. 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Yeah.

0: 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Hit us up on our socials at WKND Throwdown. We'd love to play your song for you on the show, right, Ginger?
1: That is right. And we've got Carly 7599 listening to us on Pulse FM, all the hits in Raleigh, North Carolina. 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

0: It's the weekend throwdown. I'm Jagger and Ginger. How many tattoos do you have?
1: How many do you think I have?
0: Six.
1: Six? You don't know how many tattoos I have?
0: Yeah.
1: I have two.
0: Oh, I thought I was right. But one has like four or five things on it.
1: That's one tattoo. You don't count it like per things on each design. I mean, that's weird.
0: I was counting how many things were on the design.
1: And so clearly Jagger has zero, because yeah.
0: Well, I have zero, and you know how many Teddy Swims has?
1: 87.
0: You're close. 76.
1: Dang, that's more than that. That's like a whole, like a museum or something.
0: Teddy loves getting inked and even invites the artists who tattoo him to sign his skin, viewing his body as a traveling art gallery.
1: Oh, that's pretty cool.
0: Here's Mr.

0: is Teddy Swims and Mr. Know-It-All. You ready for your top five?
1: I'm ready.
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1: At number four, Bruno Mars with I Just Might.
0: Choosing Texas.

0: 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Taylor Swift with I Knew It, I Knew You.
1: Standing there in the light of the window, wearing that same smile. Man, it's been a while, but I knew it, I knew you.
2: 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Who was strong enough to hold her off from being number one? 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

0: right on. I'm Jagger, and Ginger, BTS has a hot song called Swim, and Suga in the group, he's known for his rapid fire rapping. He's one of the fastest out there, right?
1: He is one of them, and he has clocked rap speeds of up to 9.3 syllables per second, making him one of the fastest rappers in the entire Korean music industry, but not quite as fast as the GOAT, Eminem, who raps a staggering 10.6 syllables or 7.5 words per second out of Trap Godzilla.
0: That's kind of amazing.
1: I don't even come close.
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4: I could

0: It is the Weekend Throwdown. I'm Jagger and Ginger. Every year, we love to talk about this on the show. What could be the song of the summer?
1: Every year, you pick about 15 different songs to be the song of the summer.
0: Well, I do. Well, there's nothing wrong with having a summer playlist as well.
1: True, but I think you're really going to like what your buddy Jason has done.
0: What's Jason Derulo up to?
1: Okay, so he has stated in multiple interviews that he's designed the song to have a big 808 club thump, making it the perfect song of the summer.
0: Oh, Jason Derulo and Sexy for Me on the Weekend Throwdown.
1: So he made this song just for you. That was nice of him.
0: Well, it's not for me. He's not saying I'm sexy.
1: I just meant the song of the summer part.
0: Yeah, that part makes sense.
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0: 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We'd love to play your song on the show, Ginger.
1: That's right, Jagger. We got this one coming in from at Lizzie4896. Listening to us on Fly 92.3, Albany's number one hit music station in Albany, New York. And she would like us to play Tame Impala and Jenny with Dracula. I love saying that. On the Weekend Throwdown.

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1: Who knew?
0: I think she's going to be a big star.
1: I think I knew you knew.
0: The song is called I Knew It, I Knew You, which of course has Taylor reuniting in the studio with her longtime collaborator, Jack Antonoff. And, you know, because she did shift to Max Martin and Shellback for the production on The Life of a Showgirl. So, musically, this harkens her back to her earlier pop country era. It's from Toy Story 5. It's Taylor Swift, I Knew It, I Knew You, on the weekend.

0: Roma, Roma, ma, gaga, ooh la la, wild y'all bad romance.
1: There's your Throwdown throwback from 2010, Lady Gaga and Bad Romance. It's the weekend Throwdown. It's trivia time on the show, Ginger.
2: Boy, trivia time. What is it this week?
1: All right, the question is, what is the world's hardest natural material?
2: Your head.
1: No. All right, you have plenty of time to come up with the real answer. How about at least 6 minutes?
2: Okay, I might have some guesses.
1: All right, now it's Lil Uzi Vert and what she's saying on the weekend Throwdown. I don't need.

0: that's Benson Boone and Mystical Magical. It's the Weekend Throwdown. It's trivia time of the show once again. Here's your question in case you missed it. What is the world's hardest natural material, Ginger?
1: Is it a diamond?
0: That is correct. Congratulations.
1: Yeah. That's how you cut glass, my friend.
0: How'd you know that?
1: Because I'm a genius.
0: I guess you are.
1: I don't know. I just happen to know that one.
0: I'm kind of impressed.
1: Why, thank you.
2: 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The Weekend Throwdown with Jagger.
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1: 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Oh, Ginger, this is a cool one. It's like a mashup. It's Ray and Rihanna. Where's my husband? Where have you been? This is the Legati remix.
6: Oh, Legati. He's the guy in charge.
1: He's the boss.

0: course, One Republic, super talented group, and the guy who's behind the band, wow, you pull back behind the curtain, Ryan Tedder, has been behind the scenes of some of the biggest hits we've played on the show in the history of our show.
1: Yeah, but I don't know if you even know them all yourself.
0: Well, give me a list.
1: Okay, so That's What I Want, Lil Nas X.
0: I knew that.
1: Greedy, Tate McRae.
0: I didn't know that.
1: Sucker, Jonas Brothers.
0: I knew that he wrote that song, actually.
1: Halo, Beyonce.
0: I definitely knew he's behind that one.
1: Rumor has it, Adele.
0: Wow, surprise, surprise. Didn't know that.
1: Welcome to New York and I Know Places. He co-wrote with Taylor Swift.
0: Very cool.
1: Burn, Ellie Goulding, and Happier, co-written with Ed Sheeran.
0: Wow, that's quite the list for Mr. Ryan Tedder.
1: So basically most of the hits from the last few years.
0: Hey, Ryan, could you help me get out of debt, please?
1: Hey, Ryan, can you write me a song?
0: Here's One Republic and Need Your Love on the Weekends Right On.

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1: Ready? Let's go.
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0: It's the weekend thread out. I'm Jagger, and Ginger, who knew that I had something kind of in common with Justin Bieber?
1: And what is that?
0: Well, he plays left-handed guitar. Now, I'm left-handed, so at least he does something left-handed because I'm totally left-handed.
1: I mean, how did he play left-handed on a regular guitar, though?
0: Well, he originally taught himself upside down on his mother's right-handed guitar until she bought him a left-handed version for his birthday. How cool is that?
1: Oh my gosh, I think that explains the whole Rubik's Cube thing.
0: He's a very smart guy.
1: His brain is just wacky in the best way possible.
0: Here's

0: Hey, what's up? This is your boy Flo Rida, and more of the Weekend Throwdown with Jagger is coming up next.
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1: That is Pink Panthers and Zara Larsson. It's the Weekend Throwdown. Hit us up on our socials at WKND Throwdown. 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

0: What we gonna do right here is go back, way back, back, back, back into time.
1: All right, your throwback of the week this weekend is Shakira and Wyclef Jean and Hips Don't Lie from 2006.
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1: Upon its release, Hips Don't Lie received favorable reviews from music critics. It received accolades including a People's Choice Award, an MTV Latin America Video Music Award, and an MTV VMA as well. Hips Don't Lie became a global success, reaching number one in 18 countries, including here in the U.S. on the Billboard Hot 100, becoming Shakira's first and only number one hit here in the U.S. It also topped the charts in Australia, France, Germany, Italy, Netherlands, Switzerland, and the UK. Here it is, your throwback of the week. Number one this weekend, back in 2006, it's Shakira and Wyclef Jean, and Hips Don't Lie on the Weekend Throwdown.
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0: It's the weekend. Right out of Jagger and Ginger. Even though she doesn't like to talk about it, Gracie Abrams has a very famous dad.
1: I know. And when she first came out with the song, I was really like, nope, she's nepo. I'm not going to like it. I mean, her dad is J.J. Abrams. And then every single stinking song I loved.
0: Yeah, you're a big fan of Gracie Abrams.
1: Oh my God, I love her. And I found out something else cool about her.
0: What's that?
1: So, you know, at the end of his movies where it says Bad Robot, it's like the little kids.
0: Yeah, of course.
1: Well, at the end of his movies where his company Bad Robots thing comes up on the screen, you hear Bad Robot in a kid's voice. Well, that is actually Gracie and her brother.
0: I never knew that.
1: I didn't either, but it makes it that much sweeter.
0: So we knew who Gracie was even before we knew who Gracie was. How funny.
1: We sure did.
0: Here she is with Hit the Wall on the Weekend Throwdown.

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0: Camp Red Autumn Jagger. And Ginger, do you have a fun fact about Taman?
1: Oh, boy, do I.
2: So, as a young child, he had a habit of biting people.
0: What?
2: So frequently that his parents joked that they would take him to the dentist and have all of his teeth pulled out if he did not stop.
0: Okay, that's weird.
2: Naughty, naughty, Taman.
0: Hopefully he's not biting anybody these days.
2: It was weird then. 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And if you are, it's none of my business.
0: Here's Taman in Long Way Home.